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1: Showers and storms come to an end overnight tonight with drier and slightly cooler weather settling on in as we get into our finally Friday. But Saturday is going to be the highlight of the weekend with highs in the mid-80s under sunny and dry conditions. 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That's your latest forecast. I'm meteorologist Mike Witcher from the East Tennessee Weather Center. And remember to always get the latest forecast weather updates with the East Tennessee Weather app.
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1: Showers and storms come to an end overnight tonight with drier and slightly cooler weather settling on in as we get into our finally Friday. But Saturday is going to be the highlight of the weekend with highs in the mid-80s under sunny and dry conditions. 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I'm meteorologist Mike Witcher from the East Tennessee Weather Center. And remember to always get the latest forecast weather updates with the East Tennessee Weather app.
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0: So what are you guys doing tonight? 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
1: Showers and storms come to an end overnight tonight with drier and slightly cooler weather settling on in as we get into our finally Friday. But Saturday is going to be the highlight of the weekend with highs in the mid-80s under sunny and dry conditions. 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I'm meteorologist Mike Witcher from the East Tennessee Weather Center. And remember to always get the latest forecast weather updates with the East Tennessee Weather App.
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1: Showers and storms come to an end overnight tonight with drier and slightly cooler weather settling on in as we get into our finally Friday. But Saturday is going to be the highlight of the weekend with highs in the mid-80s under sunny and dry conditions. 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That's your latest forecast. I'm meteorologist Mike Witcher from the East Tennessee Weather Center. And remember to always get the latest forecast weather updates with the East Tennessee Weather app.
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1: Showers and storms come to an end overnight tonight with drier and slightly cooler weather settling on in as we get into our finally Friday. But Saturday is going to be the highlight of the weekend with highs in the mid-80s under sunny and dry conditions. 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That's your latest forecast. I'm meteorologist Mike Witcher from the East Tennessee Weather Center. And remember to always get the latest forecast weather updates with the East Tennessee Weather app.
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1: Showers and storms come to an end overnight tonight with drier and slightly cooler weather settling on in as we get into our finally Friday. But Saturday is going to be the highlight of the weekend with highs in the mid-80s under sunny and dry conditions. 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That's your latest forecast. I'm meteorologist Mike Witcher from the East Tennessee Weather Center. And remember to always get the latest forecast weather updates with the East Tennessee Weather app.
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1: Showers and storms come to an end overnight tonight with drier and slightly cooler weather settling on in as we get into our finally Friday. But Saturday is going to be the highlight of the weekend with highs in the mid-80s under sunny and dry conditions. 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I'm meteorologist Mike Witcher from the East Tennessee Weather Center. And remember to always get the latest forecast weather updates with the East Tennessee Weather app.
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1: Showers and storms come to an end overnight tonight with drier and slightly cooler weather settling on in as we get into our finally Friday. But Saturday is going to be the highlight of the weekend with highs in the mid-80s under sunny and dry conditions. 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That's your latest forecast. I'm meteorologist Mike Witcher from the East Tennessee Weather Center. And remember to always get the latest forecast weather updates with the East Tennessee Weather App.
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2: Anybody see all the chatter about how the number one country music song in the country right now is AI? And it's the first time that's ever happened in the history of man, at least on the country charts, for example. Would you know the difference between a song that was created via AI and one that's a legitimate person or group? And the answer is 99.9% of folks would not know

0: country music does suck.
1: I disagree. I don't think that sucked, and I wouldn't have known that it wasn't legitimate.
0: Oh, there's no way.
1: Maybe that's not even the right way to phrase it.
2: How are we going to continue to have the proliferation of singing shows if AI is going to take over?
0: No!
1: Next, you're going to tell me they're going to take away our dancing shows. And right. If you tell me that, Chelsea, is ice skating next? Damn it.
2: Remember that?
1: I think they already took that one away. Remember there was a skating with the stars or something?
0: I missed the diving with the stars.
1: There was a diving. Louis Anderson, may he rest in peace. He was on that show. My God. It's not the first time there was some sort of R&B song was number one a while back, and it was also fully AI. So this is just the first time it's happened on the country charts. And maybe that's more fascinating for some people because they think, oh, country. I mean, it's at its roots. It's somebody with a guitar and, you know, a dog.
0: A truck.
1: Potentially an ex-wife, that sort of thing, where somebody, you know, you may think like, oh, well, an R&B song, right? That sounds like it was generated by a computer anyway. You know, there are those people who feel that way. Okay. And so then it's like, this is a whole new level. Now, has it been happening before? Yes, not number one before. I think we all remember this one. Now, that did very well on the charts. It didn't make it to number
0: Could
1: one.
0: Could you do that again?
1: No, I don't even know how he did that. If you told me that was AI, I would have believed that.
3: Informa.
1: I think yesterday or 2 days ago, somebody sent me the Informer video and was like, Wilcox, I guess they saw it and thought of me immediately. So there are people out there who will never hear that song again without thinking of that. So you're welcome? Question mark? Because I don't feel like that's a positive.
3: Come on, shake your bobby, baby, boo, that pamba.
2: Right, you've ruined Snow and Gloria Estefan.
1: Gloria Estefan was ruined before I got to her.
2: How dare you? The Miami Sound Machine with like a word.
3: Come on, shake your bobby, baby, boo, that pamba.
1: I mean, not everybody has that skill. So, and I don't think AI could do that. Probably wrong about that too, but.

0: I can see that climbing the charts. I don't know if that's a country. I don't know where that falls on the genre list, but 704 Fez 3200. All right. All right, that's probably enough.
1: The Woody and Wilcox Show. Wake up with Woody and Wilcox every morning at 6 a.m. and keep it locked for the loudest rock all day. 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
1: Sports bra. That's how I start every sentence, by the way. Now, it's a new thing I'm trying out.
2: You've got my attention.
1: Thank you. I feel like it's working, at least for some of us in the room. Speaking of in the room, we've also brought Cool Beans in the room because she's an expert, I think, on what I'm about to talk about. And I don't mean the sports bra part, but Disney. There's a story, and I just tweeted it out. So if you don't follow us at Woody and Wilcox, you can follow and actually see the photos of what I'm about to describe. There's a woman who says that she was told at Disney that she could not ride the ride. In this case, it was the Frozen ride, but I don't think that's important, because of what she was wearing. And when you see the pictures, maybe it'll make more sense to you. None of it makes any sense ultimately, but she essentially was wearing, like, I don't know what we call it, like workout pants, leggings, I don't know what those are, just the tight, you know, spandex type pants. Sure. And like a, I guess maybe you'd call it a sports bra.
3: It is.
1: I don't know if it's not revealing in any way. And she said she was let into the park just fine, but then for some reason on this particular ride, was told by the dude who's, you know, boarding people that she'd have to go buy a t-shirt and cover up. Now, Cool Beans, you've been to Disneyland 830,000 times. Is this a thing? Have you ever witnessed any sort of clothing issue? And tell me what you've seen.
3: It's a thing, but usually it's at the gate when you're coming in and not at a specific ride.
2: Wait, so you've seen people turned away?
3: Yeah, or at least warned. My brother was warned because he had a bad word on his shirt. So they said either turn it inside out, get a different shirt, or you can't come in. So he turned it inside out. So he just walked around all day with his shirt inside out.
4: That's a bold choice to wear profanity on your shirt to Disney.
3: No, he's a douche.
4: Yeah. You know how I feel about that in general. I would rather see people in sports bras than just, you know, very inappropriate shirts.
1: And whether you ever look at the picture, you can see the picture of what she looked like, again, at Woody and Wilcox. But essentially, it's the same thing you see literally everyone wearing every minute of the day, wherever
4: it's
1: you
4: tank
1: go.
4: Top that shows
1: especially in the summer when you're outside and you're at an amusement park.
4: Dude, I mean, it's a bazillion degrees.
1: You haven't walked into a 5-star restaurant. You're at freaking, you know, place where they ride roller coasters.
2: Well, and it's been a minute since I've been to Disney. The guy loading the ride was like, I'm the judge.
4: Well, they make those kids do that. Like, it's a, you know, upper management mandate, and then the 17-year-old has to run interference.
3: It seemed like to me that maybe this guy was just having a bad day, and it was just like, for some reason, was like, I don't like you, girl, with the sports bra, so you're not getting on this ride. Because it seems to me like like I said, they usually get you at the gate. So if she got in, then I wouldn't. If I was a worker, if she got in, I wouldn't question any wardrobe attire.
1: Now, somebody just tweeted at us and said there used to be a thing where they would give you a Disney t-shirt to cover up if they thought what you were wearing at the gate wasn't appropriate. And
3: yeah,
1: that people were doing it intentionally.
3: And then like on, because you know how they always have these hack things online.
1: Yeah.
3: Somebody's like, oh, if you wear something scandally or whatever, they'll give you a shirt. And so people just started going there intentionally not dressed appropriately to get a free t-shirt or sweatshirt or whatever, and they stopped doing it. So they're like, you either buy it or you don't come in, or, you know.
4: That's how Woody has gotten all of his free t-shirts, by the way.
2: I work at a radio station, okay?
1: But that's why Woody owns so many sports bras, right? so that he can get free shirts everywhere.
4: This upsets me about Disney, because I'm looking at this picture of the woman with her husband, and you can see more skin on him from the tank top that he's wearing.
3: Well, Chelsea, you know that there's different rules for women than there are for men.
1: That can't be right.
4: Disney just doesn't like belly buttons, so keep that thing covered. Yeah, I don't like it. It seems arbitrary, and it makes me less of a fan.
1: I've been to a few amusement parks in my day, and I'm going to lump Disney in with that, although I'm sure Cool Beans and others would say it's elevated above the rest. But, I mean, this would be considered a tuxedo at some Like, right. This is...
4: You're dressed up. Yeah. You're put together.
2: Why so fancy?
1: Yeah, I mean, I don't feel like this is anything that stands out. So Cool Beans has to be right. Mm-hmm. This was just a dude at a particular ride who was like, I don't like something about you or whatever it is.
2: Although I'm on their website, they do have a dress code. They reserve the right to deny admission to anybody wearing attire that is considered inappropriate.
1: Do they expand on that, or it's just in the eye of the beholder at the gate?
4: Yeah, it's too arbitrary because people could wear things that are not appropriate just on them, on their own body.
1: Appropriate in what way?
3: Exactly.
1: I feel like Woody wears a lot of things that aren't appropriate, but it has nothing to do with showing skin.
3: Like his face.
2: Cool Beans! You're fired. Get out.
1: That was an unexpected bomb from Cool Beans. Wow. Well done.
2: Jesus, on a Friday.
1: That's right.
2: Really?
1: Send you into the weekend, right, boy? In your face, loser. 704-FEZ-3200. I'm curious because I'd never even heard of this being a thing. And certainly in this particular case, it makes even less sense. But you can also use the talk back button on the iHeartRadio app as well.
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8: Good morning. Starting a little bit heavier here in the last 15, 20 minutes there at Asheville Highway and John Sevier. Chapman Highway coming inbound. Trying to build a little bit more here in the last few minutes headed towards the Henley Street Bridge. Plenty of radar spotted earlier on 75 north of Knoxville as you come down through certain parts of Campbell County and into Anderson County this morning on I-75. Hey, don't let a slipping transmission make things worse on your car or truck. Having transmission issues, it's okay. Come to AMCO Transmissions today in North Knoxville. I'm Commander Chuck, your on-time traffic.
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9: Happy Friday. Have a great day. Expect increasing sunshine. Pleasant weather with cooler, drier air settling its way on in. We're back in the low to mid-80s today. Increasing high clouds mid-80s Saturday with rain late Sunday. 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That's your latest forecast. I'm meteorologist Mike Witcher from the East Tennessee Weather Center. And remember to always get the latest forecast weather updates with the East Tennessee Weather app.
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1: We were talking earlier about a woman who was told that she couldn't ride a ride at Disney because of what she was wearing. Interesting, though, because what she was wearing does not seem like anything out of the ordinary. And like I said, I've been to a lot of amusement parks. That's fancy for some. So not that it stood out that much, but appreciate those of you that are ringing in.
2: Hi, guys. I can kind of understand. I was at Magic Mountain in Southern California years ago in a lightweight cotton blouse with a lace bra. And the minute we went down...
1: Hang on. All right, now we go.
2: Hi, guys. I can kind of understand. I was at Magic Mountain in Southern California years ago in a lightweight cotton blouse with a lace bra. And the minute we went down a log ride, everything became see-through. So maybe that was their issue, a wet garment that all of a sudden becomes not covering anything. Anyway, love you guys. Have a great weekend. Bye.
1: Yeah. Have a great weekend, too. The visual has done wonders for folks. So.
3: By the way, she's not alone. Linda writing in, hey, guys, listening live on the iHeartRadio app. One of the problems is that this woman seems to think that her bra is not underwear. It is underwear. And I hate that we live in a day and age where people being inappropriate end up in the news like this and get to brag about how low class they are and complain that Disney was mean to me.
4: Well, I don't feel like a sports bra is underwear.
1: Yeah, yes, but you're right. We do live in a time when this happens. So there needs to be either a set of rules that we don't know about and it needs to be explained because the point is this happens all the time. And so why would she be singled out?
4: Right. Maybe it was because it's a white sports bra and they were afraid she'd have that, you know, log ride incident like our caller.
1: But who's really concerned about that is the question, Chelsea.
4: What do you think of the children or something like that?
1: I'm glad your silence tells me everything I need to know.
4: I don't like it. I would probably fight back on that.
5: The reason why Woody hasn't been to Disney in so many years is because every time they go, they make him wear a mask because his face is unfortunate.
1: Yeah, people are just piling on.
4: Oh, come on.
1: I'm sorry, sir. You're going to have to wear this official Disney mask.
3: I can hear how out of shape you are in your voice.
1: Here we go. 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
8: Good morning. A steady flow of traffic right now coming across the Holston River Bridge on I-40 westbound. Watching that build pretty good there coming in from East Knox County. A little bit of radar scattered down I-40 this morning. Some in East Knox County and mostly out there in Sevier County around that Dollywood exit. Chapman Highway looks like it's gotten heavier coming inbound up to the Henley Street Bridge. Hey, bridal season is here. Shop local this weekend at Fountain City Jewelers in the heart of Fountain City next to Litton's. I'm Commander Chuck with your on-time traffic.
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1: Chelsea, eating blank before bed may cause nightmares.
2: Bananas.
1: That's only in Cool Bean's household, where she was not allowed to eat bananas after dark. No, not bananas. It's not a fruit at all.
3: Chocolate?
1: Chocolate, no, but that is mentioned here in the study.
2: Waffles?
1: Waffles? Woody's dog?
3: Leave waffles the corgi out of this.
2: Look, you've already scared me with snakes today. Now you're about to ruin more
3: eating
2: food?
3: Snakes before bed.
1: Right. Snakes is not the answer.
2: Noodles.
1: Eating cheese before bed may cause nightmares, according to a new study.
2: You get out of here.
1: Cheese. I will not get out of here.
3: Cheese is the Nickelback of the food world.
1: I'm sorry?
3: So many people hate on cheese for no good reason.
2: Well, not that many people are hating on cheese.
3: Oh my God, it's constantly being hated on, like, oh, cheese is going to kill you. And cheese is addictive, and cheese is, you know, what'd you say is going to make your bedtime worse?
1: It's going to make you have nightmares. Quote, consuming cheese before bed could lead to bizarre and disturbing dreams. I don't know.
2: Tell me the science.
1: Not for everybody, obviously, but if you have been somebody who's struggling with that, is that something that you can, they say, you know, most people don't need to go to a doctor for it. It's just a matter of altering your diet.
2: You know, cheese is near and dear to me. And I have been having more bizarre dreams lately. I have been eating more cheese because I do that when I'm stressed. I eat shredded cheese straight out of the bag when I'm stressed. Who's with me? But I haven't.
1: There's no bad time in my mind. I had not heard about that. I think it tends to be for people who are sensitive to dairy, which I think a lot of people are and maybe don't even know it. But it's some of that, like lactose intolerance and some of that stuff. Quote, people who are lactose intolerant but still eat foods that contain dairy can trigger micro-arousals.
2: Oh, no.
3: Hello.
1: That disturb sleep.
3: I've got a micro-arousal right now.
2: Right,
1: that's been Woody's nickname since college. That can result in stronger nightmares. So odd that it doesn't say it's causing nightmares, but is causing nightmares to be more intense. Some people, obviously.
2: I would imagine it would just cause stomach problems, right?
1: Well, that too. Causing nightmares for your bed partner, if you know what I'm saying. Right.
2: Are those the micro-arousals?
1: Those are not the micro-arousals. I don't know exactly. The term I don't quite get, but it is, quote, micro-arousals. So that's not micro-arousal, because I know there's a lot of that. All the ladies up on micro, but that's not what I'm talking about.
2: Talking about dirty jobs.
1: No, I'm not talking about dirty jobs. I'm getting some of that micro-arousal. I want to get down in the sewer and get it done.
2: I can't get past it. Just thinking, like, I just, like, I breathe on my husband sometimes, and that's enough for a micro-arousal.
1: Yeah, you don't even need to, I'll be honest, you don't even need to breathe.
2: No, right? I don't.
3: That's right. Right.
2: Sometimes I just show up.
3: That's correct. Right?
1: Yeah, sometimes you don't even need to show up.
3: That's correct.
1: There's also that as well, so glad I could cover all the bases for you.
3: Sometimes you could just talk about cheese, and I'm just full-on arousal.
2: Okay, we didn't need that. Don't ruin cheese for everyone.

0: Everyone.
1: Micro, though. Micro.
0: Micro, macro, none of it.
1: No, micro, not macro.
0: I don't want either.
1: But I'll, you know what? I'll tweet this out because I feel like we only scratched the surface and we did get to talk about micro arousal, though. So made it worth it. But at Woody and Wilcox is the way to follow along on both Twitter and Instagram. But I'll put this up on Twitter for you.
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4: Good morning. Cranking up pretty good now on that Solway Bridge, pushing into the Oak Ridge area. Steady flow of traffic continues down from the north here on I-75, coming out of Campbell County and Anderson County. That's only going to get heavier in the next few minutes, pushing all the way down to Merchants Road. Hey, don't let the slipping transmission make things worse on your car or truck. Having transmission problems? Let the guys at AMCO Transmissions on Kingston Pike check it out today. I'm Commander Chuck with your on-time traffic.

0: and Wilcox. 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
1: Chelsea, I know you guys are in the market for a new car. You haven't bought a new car yet, right?
2: No, not yet. A couple other things to deal with first.
1: When making a purchase like that, I know if you're like Wilcox and I, you do a ton of research over everything, including maybe checking out J.D. Power and Associates. They're that company that sort of has lists about people's customer satisfaction. They just came out with their list of the most complained about things in new cars. It caught my eye because the third highest complaint about people buying new cars was difficult to use cup holders.
3: Well,
2: difficult to use, maybe, are they phrasing it that way?
3: Yeah, that doesn't feel accurate to me.
1: That is the phrasing that was used, that the cup holders are difficult to use.
3: Well, I mean, so maybe a weird phrasing, but
2: our cups have gotten bigger.
3: Well, or they're misplaced, the cup holders. That, in some cases, can be an issue.
1: Misplaced.
3: Yeah, like some cars, they'll be so close to the radio, like the console where your AC and your radio is, that you can no longer reach those buttons when you've got a cup in there. Those sorts of things.
1: Gotcha.
3: So that's a problem. Not all of them are like that, obviously, but the ones that are, it is annoying.
1: Now that owners are bringing more reusable containers into their vehicles, manufacturers are struggling to keep up with being able to accommodate the different shapes and sizes that are out there. And so owners are like, these cup holders are just, I can't make them work.
3: I mean, I guess we live in a time where hopefully that means that that's the biggest problem you've got. You're doing okay because the car is running well, and so you just can't get hydrated enough. I mean, that's nice. I get it. It's kind of hilarious because I'm sure the car manufacturers are like, we go to all this trouble to do all these other things, and we're talking about cup holders.
1: By the way,
3: cup holders. Like, I can hear Allen Iverson now. We're talking about cup holders.
1: The survey asked about 227 specific areas of the car, and the third highest was, I just can't get this damn cup holder to work.
3: Third highest out of 250?
1: 227.
2: What are all of those things? Like, I don't know 227 things about my car.
3: Well, anything. It could be anything, Chels.
1: Right?
3: I mean, obviously, they're saying of all the things, everything. Seat, steering wheel, sunroof, how it drives. I'm sure it's all of that.
2: Was horn
3: He's
2: number
3: saying
2: one?
3: Cup holders is number three in terms of... What's one and two? You got to come up with one and two if you're going to say that.
1: I don't have
2: Can't find the horn. The horn not easy enough to find.
3: I mean, I bet your horn is on there. Somebody has horn on there, no question.
2: How do you like your horn?
3: I like my horn loose and obvious. just like I like my women. I feel like some horns are too tight and they're too narrow. Like, it's like, what, do I push here? And I really have to hammer it. It should be easy. I'd like to just accidentally horn people. I feel like that's the way I want that to go.
2: How many horns have you encountered in your life?
3: I feel like my horn now, it's like you really got to be committed. And I want it to be a little easier than it is. Now, maybe I need to do a little more lifting. But I feel like I'm doing okay. I'm strong enough. So my horn shouldn't be so hard to honk.
1: I'd love to see you go to a Planet Fitness and be like, what are your goals? And be like, I want to be able to honk harder.
3: It's not that I can't honk it, but when you need to honk your horn, I know, Chelsea, you honk 50 times a week. But for me, if I do, it's a serious situation and it's got to be at the ready. And I feel like that's a little too much pressure I'm having to put on that.
2: Okay. I'm going to forward this whole conversation to J.D. Power.
3: It's true.
1: Is there like a lube you can put on your horn to make it easier?
3: That's a great question. Maybe through use, Chelsea, you've loosened your horn. I don't know if that's how it works.
2: No, it's not.
3: My horn is so tight because it's never been honked. Like I just haven't worn it in. I don't know. Maybe that's not a thing, but maybe it is a thing.
2: Well, before you buy a car, you need to start testing out some horns.
3: Chelsea goes in and pre-honks all the horns.
2: Gotta know where it is.
3: She's got it lubed up.
2: Safety first.
1: She won't even take a test drive until she's honked that horn first.
3: So is the issue with the cup holders that they're just continuing to get larger and larger, our cups?
2: Yes.
1: And varied sizes. Not necessarily larger, but then there are certain cup holders that they say are too big, and then that the cup is not properly supported and ends up spilling.
2: We're going to have adjustable cup holders.
1: They have those. I have those.
2: Oh, can't hide radio money.
1: It's got the little things inside, like when you have to force down a bigger cup.
2: Yeah.
1: But it's got little...
3: I think everybody has those if it's a car of a certain age.
1: Yeah. So
3: remember, Woody didn't have a new car for 15 years. So
1: correct.
3: Anything that's come along in the last 15 years, Woody's like, ooh, my car has that. And we're like, they've all had that for 10 years.
2: I don't have adjustable cup holders.
3: It's just a little thing inside that holds it tighter and it expands as you put a bit. You don't have that?
2: No.
3: Okay, well.
1: Yeah, that's why.
3: Can't hide radio money.
1: I don't think that's it.
3: Yeah, that doesn't make sense.
2: All right, well, these are good tips, I guess, to look for.
1: If you before buying your new car,
3: it's the most important thing.
1: Test the horn and test the cup holders.
3: Yep, you'll be doing fine.
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0: Show.
1: Okay, so I'm going to give you a headline. You're going to help me out with what I'm leaving out of this. Employers hiring young workers, some in the office for the first time ever, are having to be taught blank. And so employers are hiring blank. Couple of blanks in there. That's a lot. So employers who are hiring young workers are having to teach them blank, and so are hiring blank to do it.
2: They are having to teach them how to make coffee, and they're hiring baristas to show them how to do it.
1: That's actually not a shocker, and that wouldn't it be even anything I would mention.
3: That happened in this office.
1: Well, that's not accurate.
3: I taught someone how to make coffee in this office because she's just used to the Keurig, the one cup.
2: Right.
3: Well, we've talked about this one, but I would say how to make a phone call. But I feel like companies were hiring telephone.
2: How to mail a letter.
1: We did hear. Well, yeah. So it's sort of all. Yeah, I mean, no, that's not the answer. But you're not far off. Young workers, many in the office for the first time, it says, need to be taught basic skills, but not those skills. This says things like hygiene and eye contact. And so companies are hiring etiquette coaches.
2: That's a job.
1: So I'm just telling, well, I mean, I think I've heard of that before, an etiquette coach. I mean, I don't know how much work you're getting as an etiquette coach, but it's more about the idea. And I'm curious if anybody is who runs a business or, you know, is at a job. Is that really true? Because they make it sound like young workers just have no clue about, like, hygiene. They're talking about, oh, they don't shower, and they're wearing, one case they say a couple of guys wore the same shirt for 2 weeks in a row. Like, and I don't know that you can chalk that up to being a young worker. I mean, I've got a 20-year-old and an 18-year-old in my house. I feel like they know about showers, for example.
2: Right, but I've got a 19-year-old who would wear the same shirt for 2 weeks in a row. Unquestionably.
1: Really?
2: Yeah. 100%.
1: Okay, well, do we chalk that up to bad parenting? Maybe you're the one who needs the person to come in.
2: And by the way, etiquette coach back in my day was the human resources person who was like, hey, go tell Stinky over there that they need to shower.
3: Right, or outside the office.
1: That's what it said. It's like employers don't want to come off heavy-handed, so they hire the etiquette coach to come in and do this, which I think is crazy, especially when you see that in this particular case, this one etiquette coach charges how much? For 90 minutes?
3: $150.
2: $1,000.
1: That's child's play. $2,500.
3: No.
1: Yes.
3: Sign me up.
1: A 90-minute workshop for employees covering everything from how to make eye contact to where to stick your name tag and things of that nature.
2: Where to stick your name? I'll show you where to stick your name tag.
3: Are you kidding me?
1: Employers complaining about younger workers eating in the break room and leaving wrappers and containers everywhere, assuming there's someone else to pick it up.
3: These
1: are the sorts of things they're talking about. And then they're hiring etiquette coaches, supposedly, to teach them how not to do that. Does that sound, I mean, I'm that. And then again, and we've talked about this one before, one employer said out of 1,000 employees, or employers, 12.5% said that they'd had a young candidate come in and bring a mom or a dad to a job interview. 12.5%. So that's more than 1 in 10.
3: We've talked about this before, and I remember thinking it has to be that they brought them and they're waiting in the waiting room.
1: That, I don't think that counts.
3: Or the front office.
1: That's just getting a ride. There's nothing wrong with getting a ride somewhere. Bringing your parent to a job interview means they came into the interview. But I can't believe it either. I mean, you can't tell me that more than 1 out of 10 employees is trying to come in and do that.
2: Every older generation dumps on the younger generation as being different.
1: But I'm not. I'm defending them. I'm saying this can't be right. That can't be happening. It can't, right?
3: Well, you're hired. What professions are these people being hired for? Because they have to be qualified in the thing, you know?
1: They're
3: really good at accounting but can't clean up crumbs.
2: But if you're using a name tag, right,
1: It's this for etiquette coaches being hired for everything from tech to wineries to you name it. It's not limited to one, you know, field.
3: We have an epidemic, an entire generation who can't look someone in the eyes. They can't be right.
1: No, it's not right. I've seen it with my own eyes that it's not correct. Is it more prevalent? I don't know. I guess I'm not qualified to say. But if you know how to clean things up and look somebody in the eye and know where to put a name tag, you may be able to get $2,500. For 90 minutes.
3: Yeah, I'm going to start my side gig right now.
2: I am an etiquette coach, and then during the holidays, I'm a Christmas tree coach. And I am bringing in the big bucks. Yep.
1: I mean, mind-blowing. And obviously, I'm not in a position necessarily, other than having young people in my home, I can't tell you all the ins and outs for the whole generation. 704-FEZ-3200, also the talkback. But again, I'm not saying that. I can't believe that that's accurate.
3: I believe the coffee thing, again, because I've seen it over the years. But, you know,
1: well, there's
3: coffee technology changes, and you're not always keeping up with it.
1: Well, no, there's all sorts of things that you may not know when you walk into an office. But
2: name
1: showering
2: tag.
1: And, you know, those sorts of things.
2: Name tag technology has advanced quite a ways as well.
1: 704-FEZ-3200, also the talk back button.
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7: Happy Friday. Have a great day. Expect increasing sunshine. Pleasant weather with cooler, drier air settling its way on in. We're back in the low to mid-80s today. Increasing high clouds mid-80s Saturday with rain late Sunday. 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That's your latest forecast. I'm meteorologist Mike Witcher from the East Tennessee Weather Center. And remember to always get the latest forecast weather updates with the East Tennessee Weather app.
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8: Good morning. Here's what we're seeing. Heavier traffic volume in the last few minutes on Pebblesby Parkway. Over I-40 is that traffic heads through Hardin Valley towards the Oak Ridge area there. That section of Pebblesby Parkway still building down from the north right now on 75 coming out of Campbell County. As you come down 75 there around that Caramel exit, a little bit of radar out here this morning in Campbell County and Anderson County. Hey, don't let the slipping transmission make things worse on your car or truck having transmission problems. Bring your vehicle today to AMCO Transmissions on Kingston. I'm Commander Chuck. You're on time traffic.
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0: So I see stories like this out there, and I raise the question, is this possibly true? And that is that employers are saying that because of lack of knowledge and etiquette, they're having to hire etiquette coaches to help with younger workers, from everything to how to, I guess, to bathe, to eye contact, and everything in between. We got this from somebody who wishes to remain anonymous. I am in management, and I won't say what company, but I 1,000,000,000% believe this. I don't know about the hygiene part, but we did have a girl who wore the same Lululemon leggings multiple days in a row. And the full lack of understanding generally about how to behave in an office setting is alarming. Side note, I did have to teach one guy how to make a copy. Is that a thing that would be, I mean, would I have known how to make a copy? I don't know. I guess maybe. I don't know. I guess because kids today wouldn't have to make a copy of anything because you've got a phone. You just take a picture and you scan it or whatever.
1: Send in all your papers digitally.
0: Yeah, there's very little paper. So maybe that would be a true trait of a younger worker is not knowing how. But I mean, did people say that about us, about faxing when we went in? These young workers today.
1: You know, I still don't know how to use a fax machine.
0: Yeah, I can't use a fax machine to this day.
2: This kid doesn't even know how to go down to Kinko's and get something copied.
1: But you would think, like, if growing up with videos to teach you how to do everything, that you would get ahead of it and be like, well, let me watch a video about how to make a copy.
0: Right. So even if you didn't know how to do it, you would educate yourself.
1: Yes.
0: And you have so many, you know, tools at your disposal. It's said, by the way, that some companies are paying $2,500 for a 90-minute etiquette lesson from an expert teaching their employees how to clean up after themselves, how to wear a name tag properly. I mean,
1: it's already my side gig. You can email me.
0: 704-FEZ-3200. Also, the talkback button on the iHeartRadio app.
3: I think this is a real thing. The etiquette coaches. You think about our younger generation, the people that were schooled for a year at home because of COVID, and they grow up with telephones in their hands, and they don't interact with one another like we used to. If you pay attention and see a younger group of people sitting together, they're all on their phones. They're not talking. And you know what? I bet they're sending each other messages.
0: I love doing that, by the way. Let's not knock that.
1: Texting within the same home.
0: I text my family all the time in the same room. That's fun. So let's not.
2: It is interesting that people point out, like, oh, you shouldn't be, you know, need to be told to shower or whatever this etiquette coach is saying. Not everybody grows up the same, right? Not everybody had parents that made them look the waiter in the eye and state your order, right?
0: Yeah, but that's always been the case, right? That's a challenge for every young person, is to look at the person and speak. And that's not unique to Gen Z or whatever we're talking about. You know, maybe more, I don't know. But that's always been a thing, right? You know, every dad said to their kid, you know, stand up straight, look them in the eye. That's been a thing for a million years.
1: But I mean, to Woody's point, are people just not doing that anymore? I mean, I do. I get called a horrible mom all the time for making my kids order directly to the person taking the order.
0: Whatever, blood. Come on, bro. Order for
1: me. It's a skill. I'm like, I tell them all the time. I'm like, my job is to make sure that you can function.
0: What do they want? They want to tell you the order and then you order it?
1: They just don't like speaking to strangers because they're not used to it.
2: Go talk to strangers.
0: Well, for years you told them not to talk to strangers.
2: Don't get abducted.
0: It's a mixed message, damn it.
1: In a professional setting, you know what I mean?
0: I see. 704-FEZ-3200. 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
7: Good morning. Starting to crank up even more now on 275 over here southbound. Mostly coming past High School Woodland Avenue. Watch a little bit of radar coming down 75 in certain parts there in that northern section of Campbell County as you work your way all the way down to the Caribou exit there on 75 southbound. That starts to build pretty good this time of the morning. Hey, don't let a slipping transmission make things worse on your car or truck having transmission problems. Let them check it out today at AMCO Transmissions in North Knoxville. I'm Commander Chuck. You're on time traffic.
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0: and Wilcox Show.
1: I brought this up earlier only because I felt like this can't be true, and it's just another case of the generations before tend to bash the generations that come after them. And the headline was that employers are hiring etiquette coaches for Gen Z employees. And it's everything from eye contact to hygiene to picking up after themselves to learning how to use the copy machine, which I don't even feel like falls under etiquette. That's something completely different. But supposedly, in some places, these quote-unquote etiquette coaches are getting $2,500 for 90 minutes of some sort of seminar teaching younger workers how to act in the workplace. And I thought, this can't be true. This is just some sort of... But we got a lot of people who said, I've seen it. And it's very similar to what you're describing, including people wearing the same outfits to work every day. All I can imagine, if that is true, and I know it's not true across the board, but it may happen more than it used to. I suppose, you know, COVID and some of those things and people doing things strictly from home, you kind of forget how maybe, I guess, potentially you're supposed to handle yourself around people and in public. I don't know, but it's not everybody. I've got a 20-year-old and an 18-year-old, and I don't see that from them.
2: Well, some people just suck at parenting and then don't teach their kids, and so when they get to the workplace, they have no idea what they're supposed to do.
1: I feel like you're patting yourself on the back there. Although you did say you have one who wouldn't change the shirt over the course of 2 weeks, so I guess you're not patting yourself on the back. You're welcome to get through and help.
3: My local Walmart could definitely use one of those instructors. We have a self-checkout employee who

0: thing about, you know, sure, how to not slip and fall.
1: Yeah.
0: So why have they not just produced this, you know, for this generation? Then you take the awkwardness out of it, right? You don't have to have a face-to-face conversation. They just watch a video about how to put on deodorant and stare at a person.
1: Yeah, I mean, you think about all the video, like, we behind the scenes, we watch a bunch of videos that are training for this and that. None of it is for not stinking. Mm. Although I wouldn't be surprised if one of those pops up.
2: None of it's for not sucking either.
1: No, clearly it's not that. So, I mean, yeah, a lot of companies obviously do all of those, you know, continuing learning video type things.
0: Yeah, maybe a new job for somebody who's good at that.
1: Well, I mean, it already exists, right? Cool. Oh, you mean just for the stinky?
0: No, I'm just saying, as opposed to spending $2,500, you know, to have a person come in.
1: Yeah, that's ridiculous.
3: Well, I work at a school, and we have a teacher that has no concept of how to interact with people. The first year she was there, she ran into somebody else's car while she was parking, and then just backed out and moved spaces. She didn't say anything to anybody. One of the kids saw her and said something, and then they checked the security cameras. So, yeah, you need to learn how to interact with people.
1: I mean, did she know she hit him?
2: Well, that's just being a B, right? I mean,
1: well, that's beyond that, though, because it's not just a hit and run. You're staying. It's a hit and not run. Like, how do you expect that to end? You run into somebody's car and then just park and go.
0: They'll never know it was me. That's probably what they're thinking.
1: Yeah.
0: Kids with loose lips. Ratting me out.
2: That's right. Damn, Johnny just got an F.
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6: Well, good morning. A couple of accidents in the wrap-up stages. Still some volume out here. Inbound on Tazewell Pike coming in from the Gibbs area. Stop and go Kingston Pike in downtown West Boulevard. Alcoa Highway remains busy with that volume coming in from Blount County on Alcoa Highway northbound here into Knox County. Hey, bridal season is here. Shop local this weekend and save some money at Fountain City Jewelers, located in the heart of Fountain City next to Litton's. I'm Commander Chuck with your on-time traffic.
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1: We've heard a lot of people ringing in that say that it just, for whatever reason, it seems like some of the younger employees who are coming to the job lately don't have some of the more traditional skills. And some of that involves what you're wearing or not wearing, and also how you smell, apparently. Mm-hmm.
2: I don't know what it is about, like, younger people now. I think it was COVID. They all were able to do school from their bed, and now, like, pajamas are worn to school every day. Not just by, like, one or two kids, like, half the school. But that's my old man shaking his fist. Back in the day, I worked in retail, and I was on, like, a management track thing. They recruited me to have a conversation about how bad they smelled. Yeah, they said, you want to be a manager, these are the kind of tough conversations you're going to have to learn to have. And I had to pull the guy aside and say, listen, you know, we've noticed that you stink. And I don't know if it's a hygiene issue, you know, change your shirt, you know, at lunchtime, you know, whatever. He's working outside, like, man, some people just stink. So, yeah, that was awesome, man. That was really team building and helpful for me and the relationship. I use that all the time, you know, telling people they stink. It was really helpful in my growth as a manager.
1: I feel like I'm picking up on some sarcasm there. Yeah, I mean, I think that's one of the more traditional things that a lot of HR people have to do. I can remember hearing about, you know, all the time people telling, you know, others that they had to go home and change for whatever reason. Denise told me one when she was a manager, and it was something about, we can see parts of your anatomy that we should not be seeing on a dude, by the way.
3: Oh.
1: And so you got to go home and cover that stuff up.
3: Well, we worked with a guy who sadly, he had a medical condition. And it would. So what do you do then? I'm sorry,
1: you're going to need to tell me more within the bounds of what we can say on the radio.
3: His odor was pungent enough that, like, and
1: he had a medical condition that meant that he could show you his junk.
4: Yeah, right. He was always see-through.
1: Curious about what that condition is. No, just couldn't keep it in.
3: But it was like a memo went out. It'd be like, hey, you know what? We've spoken to an individual and they have a medical condition and you need to get over it.
1: Yeah.
4: What medical condition is that and how awful?
1: You know that there's just some people can't help smelling. That's just a thing. It's not fun for anybody.
3: No,
1: it's not fun for them. It's not fun for you. The whole thing is not fun.
3: I have that condition where I have to show my junk to everybody.
1: No, that's not a thing either.
4: You do have the condition where your mouth just won't stop moving sometimes.
1: Mm-hmm. That is true, yeah. So, it sounds like everybody's doing great. So that's what matters.
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1: You may be headed out to a pool or something even fancier to recreate, maybe in water, maybe even with some sort of slide. And I'm here to tell you, if you're maybe getting on a water slide or even some other type of huge slide, there can be drawbacks. Anybody remember the first time you ever got on a slide? I remember the first time I got on a water slide and didn't realize how fast that thing was going to go. And that you have certain way to hold yourself that you have to adhere to, or injuries can occur.
2: If
1: you sit up, your head may fly back and hit the slide.
2: But they don't explain this to you.
1: Right.
2: It's just your turn to go, and you better go.
1: Then I see the story about the, quote, new giant slide at a park in Japan that had to close because four people broke bones, including a woman who broke her shin.
2: How do you do that?
3: I don't know!
4: Does that make you want to ride the slide more, though?
1: No!
4: What do you mean, no?
2: I don't.
1: What do you mean? What do I mean?
4: Well, so when you first go to a park, like a water slide, you're a little bit terrified. But then you realize, like, man, this is all so milquetoast and just boring. You want a little bit of, like, the first time you go off a slide and your head snaps back and you get a little bit of concussion from your head hitting that fiberglass, you're like, oh, my God, okay, this is real.
2: This explains a lot about what's wrong with you.
1: Yes,
2: you hit your head too many times.
1: I don't like that. Apparently, you like that, Woody?
4: I like the fact that there are still slides that can do that, as opposed to everything being padded and soft and here's a mat and here's your helmet.
2: You need to go back to some slides, because there's, you know, they have a few in between broken bones and what, padded slides.
1: I've never seen anybody wear a helmet on a water slide, I don't think.
4: I want to.
2: Oh, look at me. I'm Woody. I have strong bones. My bones are too strong for this water slide.
4: No.
1: Remember the viral video of the cop going down that slide in his full uniform?
2: Yes.
1: That's how I imagine it. And that doesn't sound fun to me at all.
4: Uh-uh. That's where I'm at. See, this is like viral marketing for this place. You'd be like, you know what? Lady snapped her shin on this thing. But I'm going to go check it out, and I'm going to survive it.
1: Of all the injuries, remember we heard the injury about the woman whose nether regions were torn up on a water slide.
2: Never forget to cross your ankles.
1: Yeah.
4: Ladies and gentlemen on that one. Yeah.
1: That was one I never knew. I don't think, because they don't tell you.
2: Like, they don't.
1: There's no sign at the top that says, you know, lay back, dummy, or cross your legs.
2: I'm sure if we looked online these days.
4: There is a sign that says that.
1: Well, there didn't used to be when I was, back in the old days, we didn't have reading and writing.
4: Mm-hmm. The lifeguard would tell you, too, at the top of the slide. Yeah. Be like, lay down, cross your arms, cross your legs.
2: People don't listen, and it's all going very quickly, because when it's your turn to go, you better be ready.
1: Yeah. Again, broken shin. Like, how does that happen? That I can't even picture.
2: Flipped over somehow? I mean,
1: about when you just hit your shin on anything, and that's not broken. Now imagine you've done something to break your shin.
2: What if you pass out and then drown?
1: These are all fun ideas.
4: That's why there's lifeguards.
1: It's summertime, kids. Have fun.
2: There's no lifeguard in that until you come out of the tunnel. I don't know. I'm sure somewhere online there's a review of every single slide at certain parks, because you're just like the test person. I've been on some, and you're just like, let's see what happens. It's very much like life these days. We're like, well, let me see what happens next. I'm going backwards over this hill.
1: By the way, this may be part of it. So this slide that they had to close in Japan where four people broke bones is in a place, and I'm going to spell it, F-U-K-U. O-K-A. So if I'm going to a place that's named that, I have a feeling they're telling you in so many words, you are in for it. Because you try to pronounce that in any way you do it, it's like, you know where I'm going.
2: F-U-K.
1: I mean.
2: U-O-K-A?
1: Yeah, that's not where I was going, though. But yes, there's that as well. So not that that's going to happen to a lot of people, but I did find that interesting in this particular story. You're probably staying here domestically and still going to get injured on a slide. But so listen, just want your nether regions in your head to be safe, except Woody does not want your nether regions in your head to be safe.
4: Mm-hmm. Live your life.
1: He wants both of them to get banged. 704-FEZ-3200. 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
15: Happy Friday. Have a great day. Expect increasing sunshine. Pleasant weather with cooler, drier air settling its way on in. We're back in the low to mid-80s today. Increasing high clouds mid-80s Saturday with rain late Sunday. 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I'm meteorologist Mike Witcher from the East Tennessee Weather Center. And remember to always get the latest forecast weather updates with the East Tennessee Weather app.
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16: Good morning. It's still busy out here, you would expect, coming off that ramp from Western Avenue on to 640 going westbound. It's heavy out here in West Knoxville now. No surprise. 40 east and west coming past Pillsbury Parkway. A lot of that traffic on Pillsbury Parkway headed out towards the Oak Ridge area right now through Hard Valley. 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I'm Commander Chuck with your on-time traffic.
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1: Summertime's here, and you're going to get out and do stuff, whether it's, as we mentioned in the previous segment, water slides, lots of trips to amusement parks this time of year, especially obviously during the summer. Cautionary tale here.
2: When I was like 10 years old, I was very undersized. I'm a pretty normal sized guy now, but I was like, I don't know, 2 or 3 feet tall when I was like 10. I was like practically a little person. And my brother somehow talked the person at the little cheap fair we had in town to let me get in the Ring of Fire, which, if you don't know what that is, everybody, that is just a roller coaster that goes in a loop. It's just a circle, and that's all it does. And I didn't fit in the restraining harness or whatever, so I fell out of it. So as the thing was going around, I was just bouncing around in this cage, crying. Like, I thought I was done. I thought that's how it ends. I'm going to die on this carnival ride. And got beat up, got banged up. Probably could have sued him, but this was, you know, back in the day. We didn't do that back then. Worst day of my life until I moved into the range of your show.
3: There you go.
1: Well played.
3: Yeah, I've been in that situation too, where you have an older brother who's bigger. The little one is like maybe just a couple inches, you know, too short. Mm-hmm. And we fought those battles, but they're there for a reason.
4: Right.
3: You don't want to be bounced around in a guinea pig ball or whatever that was.
4: Well, remember, it wasn't that long ago, the Schlitterbahn. I'll never forget the name of the water park that sadly a kid died because he was on the world's tallest water slide and didn't meet the height and weight requirements. And so the raft that he was on got air and brought him up into the netting that's supposed to keep you inside, and he's no longer with us. That was, I mean, there was lawsuits of all kinds, and they're like, look, he didn't follow the rules. Well, that was their defense.
3: They would say, well, you're supposed to enforce the rules, right?
4: Yeah. Yeah.
3: That's awful. Just be careful out there. That's terrible.
1: But there's a difference between that, where that's user error, unfortunately, and who's to blame for that is, I mean, I guess anybody's call. But what about the park that they did the movie on?
4: Where
1: it was faulty.
3: It was like Death Park.
4: Action.
1: Yes.
4: Yeah, it was called Action Park. There's a great documentary called Class Action Park that talks about the owner and some of the things that he did.
1: This was an amusement park in New Jersey?
4: Yeah. Yeah, but it had roads stuff, it had water stuff, it had alpine slide. They had 4 deaths in 2 years. They had a ride. Have you guys seen those Zorb balls, like those inflatable balls that you can actually get in and sort of roll around?
1: Mm-hmm.
4: He had one of the original designs where it had wheels on the outside of the ball instead of it being inflatable. And during testing, they put a person inside it, and the guy who came out, the safety tester, watched it as it rolled off the track, across a highway, through a parking lot, and ended up in a swamp. That's the level of like craziness that this, and they're like, nope.
3: But yet you said you would try the Japanese slide where
4: Absolutely.
3: You may break a bone. That's the difference between you and me.
4: I mean, that's where it's at, Chelsea.
3: I don't want any of that. Life is crazy enough. I don't want to jump out of a plane. I don't want to break a bone.
4: You don't
3: want to slide.
4: Disneyify your life. Get out there.
1: You hear that, Cool Beans? He just used Disney as a negative, FYI. I'm just throwing that out there.
4: I know that it's soft and safe. We all know that.
3: Why don't you be the tester for those things?
1: What's the, do you know what the name of that documentary is about that park?
4: Class Action Park. Because it was called Action Park. They're like, there were so many lawsuits. Oh, and how he would just cut corners on everything, the owner, and just understaffed, intoxicated people. They served all kinds of booze.
3: Right. That's my concern. I'm like the swim up adult bar at the water park I'm concerned about. So don't even try me on those rides.
1: I think the only thing you got to worry about there is pee. That's a given. Maybe more so than you would in the normal pool is all I'm saying.
3: Okay.
1: Because now you got a drink waiting for you. You're not leaving your drink, so.
3: Well, you should just make them the toilets. Just sit on a toilet.
1: Yes. Sit on a toilet at a swim-up bar.
3: Uh-huh.
1: That's a great idea. It ought to be that way. So summer's here. Enjoy.
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10: Good morning, T-Dot's working with a couple of accidents. It's heavy out here in the West Knoxville area with that volume of traffic on 40 East and West here over the top of West Hills. Building through downtown Knoxville, 40 East there at 17th Street. Looks like it's got a little bit more busier here in the last few minutes. Certain sections of Broadway trying to get up on that ramp on the 640 going westbound. Hey, don't let the slipping transmission make things worse on your car or truck. Having transmission problems? Come to AMCO Transmissions right now on Kingston Pike. I'm Commander Chuck. You're on time traffic.
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1: We're talking a second ago about how today is something that's become known as Bobby Bonilla Day, and it may not mean anything if you're not a baseball fan, but he's a former Major League Baseball player who, just to show sort of the ridiculousness of the way the pay works in especially baseball, he will receive $1.193 million until 2035. He's 62 years old. This was part of his contract with the Mets, and he hasn't played in over 20 years. So that came up, and then Chelsea had some crazy idea about how our priorities are out of whack and we ought to be paying the men and women who serve our country more money.
2: This is why I'm Team Honk. Chelsea just has the greatest ideas. I agree with all of them. She has the best ideas, and she is single-handedly floating this entire show. But yeah, veterans probably should be getting paid that much to sit out after, you know, doing what they do.
1: I think we can all agree with that. Now, if we could only get Major League Baseball to agree with that and pay our veterans as opposed to Bobby Bonilla.
3: Can they hit a ball? Can they hit the curveball?
1: These are questions that I don't know the answer to, but shouldn't be relevant, I don't think, Woody. We were talking earlier about the documentary about that amusement park in New Jersey. I think the documentary is called Class Action Park, but this is one where a few people died, I believe, at some point.
3: Four in 2 years, yes.
1: They had to close it down. They did reopen it at one point. Now it's obviously closed down for good, but we've got a survivor on the line.
4: So I grew up north, and we visited Action Park numerous times, and I actually had a friend whose father went on the luge, and it went off the track, and he ended up having to have multiple surgeries on his knees. And Action Park actually closed down for many years, and then the owner couldn't get insurance, and that was the reason why it closed. But then the owner actually started his own insurance company and insures himself. And I went a few years ago, and they actually had a lot of the same rides, minus the luge. But yeah, that place was definitely known for broken bones. What do you suck?
1: Yeah, more than broken bones.

0: But when you go that fast, it's so awesome. 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
1: Again, explains a lot about you.
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5: Good morning. TDOT's working with a couple of accidents. It's heavy out here in the West Knoxville area with that volume of traffic on 40 East and West here over the top of West Hills. Building through downtown Knoxville, 40 East there at 17th Street. Looks like it's got a little bit more busier here in the last few minutes. Certain section of Broadway trying to get up on that ramp on the 640 going westbound. Hey, don't let the slipping transmission make things worse on your car or truck having transmission problems. Come to AMCO Transmissions right now on Kingston Pike. I'm Commander Chuck. You're on time traffic.
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1: Today could be the first day of the rest of your life, and handy that it's a Monday. So here's your headline. Couples who fall asleep in close contact last longer. I don't know what it is. I'm fascinated about sleep habits. Maybe it's because we live a life where we get up a little bit earlier than the average person. But I also think all of us, just humans in general, the sleep thing, maybe it becomes a bigger and bigger deal the older you get. Because for whatever reason, you're not getting enough of it, whether it's kids or you're training a puppy or you have a job that makes you get up early or go to bed late or whatever the case may be. But then there's also the relationship piece of it. We've chronicled this before. My wife and I not only don't sleep in close contact, we don't sleep in the same room. There's multiple reasons behind that. Part of it is that my alarm goes off at 3:30 and she has no need to get up at 3:30. So she's like, I'll see you later. So we've been in separate rooms for years.
2: Right.
1: But there are plenty of people who have other routines that involve going to bed at different times, all kinds of things. Mm-hmm. But this new study where they took 150 couples, essentially, who had been together for on average 13 years, some of them over 40, and then apparently studied their bed habits. Hey, now.
2: Okay.
1: And found that people who had some form of close contact while falling asleep stayed together longer. Couples who were physically close when they got into bed. And they go as far, by the way, as saying the study identified the best sleeping positions for relationship stability and longevity.
3: Positions.
1: Like, what would you think that means?
4: Big spoon, little spoon.
3: Right.
1: We call that spooning. That is
3: back
1: one of
3: back.
1: Them. And that was actually number one.
4: Head on chest, but you know how I feel like that because my husband's head weighs like 15 pounds.
1: Head on chest is not mentioned specifically.
3: Back to back?
1: Here's what I'll tell you. Spooning number one, face to face with some physical contact, number two.
4: You can just breathe on each other.
1: Three, embracing position with arms wrapped around each other.
4: So that means somebody's back's on my arm.
3: Yeah, somebody's arm is
4: you can't right
3: dead.
4: There's close proximity, which is what the headline led with, and then there's embracing. That's a big difference. And you have to fall asleep like this. You can't just be in because I go to bed first, so I'm gonna fall asleep first, and so this can get dangerous. And Frank knows this because if I'm asleep and then he tries to be big spoon. He'd be like, I touched your leg. I smelled your hair. Like, you were breathing, and I just couldn't. It leads to other things. And you don't always want to lead to other things in the night when you're sleeping.
3: Wait, he's waking you up?
1: You don't always want. You don't ever want, I feel, is the answer.
4: Oh, really?
1: Especially for one side of the equation. wife would punch me in the face if I tried to make that move.
4: Really?
1: Sometimes she's asleep and I'm trying to make moves?
4: Well, yeah, but it's accidental you just went to cuddle up and then he'd be like, your leg was soft.
3: There's no accidental.
4: Okay? Well, I'm
3: it
4: just
3: was
4: saying.
3: Accidental.
4: You're trying to be in close proximity. Next thing you know, yes, my husband is notorious for this.
1: Every husband's notorious for this. It's adorable that you think it's like an accident or like, it's kind of fun.
3: The difference is...
1: Tell me when that changes, because there will be a point. I mean, I don't want to be negative. I love that your guys are, you know, goo goo gaga. But at some point, you're going to be like, F this. And there's no way you're allowing him to come in and be like, but you look so cute. And now I'm like...
4: He's like, sometimes it's easier to just go with it.
3: Oh, I would take an elbow. My wife would throw an elbow right to my eye.
1: Oh, my God. That's funny. That's awesome. Maybe I lived through those times and have just forgotten because it's been so long. But that is just not a thing.
4: I'm just saying, careful if you try to do some spooning in the night. You never know.
1: I mean, because that's cutting into your sleep.
4: Yeah.
1: You go to bed early for a reason because you need more sleep because you get up far earlier.
4: Right. Somebody's always waking me up. Something. I don't get great sleep. I'm not saying it's all the time, but I'm saying it happens. again, according to you, like,
1: well, the fact
4: every
1: that you're still
4: is
1: married is very impressive.
3: Mind-blowing.
1: Research reveals that being physically close during the first few minutes, even if you move away during the night, plays a crucial role in establishing emotional security.
4: Other people must have emotional security. We would all be divorced. Because, well, again, to our point, like, you're not always falling asleep at the same time.
1: Yeah, I wonder how many couples actually do that, like, are actually going to bed at the exact same time and having that moment.
4: Right. Like, good night, like, lights off.
1: I mean, I don't think any of us in this room.
4: No. And then probably plenty of people, you know, one person goes to sleep, the other one's reading or watching something.
3: Who can do that face to face? Hot breath.
1: So you feel like your wife's gross?
3: No.
1: That's what I heard.
3: Like, right. Turn your damn face away from me.
4: She says that all the time, whether you're in bed or not.
3: That's true.
1: Listen, I'll tweet this out okay. So that you can read it through, because I want you to have success. And I also, Chelsea, want you to keep some sort of journal and let me know when this thing sort of goes the other way.
4: Okay.
1: So I just want to know where that turn happens.
4: Right.
1: 704-FEZ-3200. 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
1: Wondering why your relationship isn't working out? How much are you staring at your partner in bed before you fall asleep?
2: Do I have to stare or just breathe?
1: It's a little bit, it's your choice, but it has to be some sort of contact. And that's what the new study says. We were talking about this in the previous segment. Research reveals that being more physically close during the first few minutes of sleep plays a crucial role in establishing emotional security. And that could be spooning, that could be embracing, it could just be touching one another somewhere on your body. And it doesn't have to last that long because you fall asleep and then everything changes.
3: Thank you for adding that couple of minutes factor on there because, sure, I'll spoon for no more than a couple of minutes before I am drenched in sweat. I'm like, babe, love you, but get off of me.
1: Right.
2: That body temperature can be a problem.
1: It seems like a good idea, but then it usually ends up not being a good idea. 704-FEZ-3200, talkback button on the iHeartRadio app.
4: My wife and I were married for 18 years, and we actually sleep in separate bedrooms. And part of it's because I use a CPAP. We have a little bit different sleep times that we prefer. She likes TV on. I like it quiet. But mainly because she lives 2 hours away with her boyfriend. But I'm thinking that when the divorce is finalized, that should solve that problem for us.
2: Wow, I didn't see that one coming.
1: I did see that one coming.
5: Did you?
1: Yeah, I knew that one. I knew that joke was in the offing as soon as we started talking about this. Right,
2: we were married for 18 years. I should have picked up on that.
1: Yeah, well, I just knew somebody was going to make the we're in separate houses joke, and that's how we've solved it. 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I'm not mad at you by any means. 704-FEZ-3200, also the talkback button on the iHeartRadio app. See, we're helping each other build healthier, more stable relationships. Mm-hmm. That's what's happening here.
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11: Happy Friday. Have a great day. Expect increasing sunshine. Pleasant weather with cooler, drier air settling its way on in. We're back in the low to mid 80s today. Increasing high clouds to mid 80s Saturday with rain late Sunday. 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That's your latest forecast. I'm meteorologist Mike Witcher from the East Tennessee Weather Center. And remember to always get the latest forecast weather updates with the East Tennessee Weather app.
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1: Man, we're doing the Lord's work. I don't mind patting myself on the back. Reporting on that new study that tells you how you're more likely to build a longer and healthier relationship, and it's as easy as you have to be close to one another in bed when you fall asleep. Doesn't have to be spooning, but spooning was number one, and then other proximity, embracing, eye-to-eye hugging while going to sleep. We mentioned it at the time, like, who's doing that? Like, none of us in this room even go to bed with our partners at the same time. So that's immediately out the window. But Chelsea was nice enough to open up about what happens in her situation. There was a follow-up here. And when I push the button, maybe you'll hear it. What's happening here? Oh, whoa. That's not right.
2: Well, I've been married.
1: There we go.
2: I've been married 28 years, and like Chelsea, my husband likes to sneak in and get a little in the middle of the night. Finally, I just got to the point where I was like, do I have to participate?
3: Nope.
4: No.
1: Well, I don't know what that means. I get what you're saying, but you'd have to define it a little bit more.
4: Right.
1: Do you have to participate?
4: Or, I mean, does that mean
1: just lay there?
4: Just lay there.
1: Which I think the answer to that's probably no, that's good.
4: Yeah.
1: But if you mean, do I have to even be a part of it? I would think probably I know what the answer to that is.
4: I guess that's the call. You told me to call you when it makes that turn.
1: Yeah, I want Chelsea to, because so far you haven't hit that level yet, is what you said earlier.
4: But I've heard a lot of people end up sleeping in separate rooms because of snoring.
1: Mm-hmm.
4: And I can tell you right now, if that were the case, we would be in separate rooms. I cannot sleep through snoring.
1: Oh, he doesn't snore.
4: No.
1: Well, that does help. Yeah, for sure.
5: My pup and granny has been married for over 60 years. And have slept in separate beds for the last 40 years because she can't stand the way that he snores. So I guess it is possible.
1: Right, there you go. That's that's the perfect example.
4: Right.
1: But then there's just the organizational piece of it.
6: Like, what couples go to bed at the exact same time? Me and my wife do. Only during the week, Fridays and Saturdays, she'll go to bed before me sometimes, or sometimes I go to bed before her, but during the week, we're both in bed by 10, lights out by 10:30, and if either one of us wants to make a move, that's got to happen before the nightly routine. That's like prior to 9:30, 9 o'clock, and then once we're in bed, we both have two blankets. We fall asleep, what we call butt to butt. We're happy as can be, and we both sleep really well during the week, so set your boundaries.
4: Wow. They got things scheduled out.
3: Right. I'm guessing no kids, right?
4: That sounds like it.
1: Yeah, it does sound like no kids, probably. That's
3: kids.
1: They ruin your scheduling, right?
3: Have kids, they said.
1: That doesn't mean you can't have that as your goal, but it means that it probably won't happen to the point that you'd like it.
4: Maybe young kids. Kids young enough that they go to bed earlier, stay in bed. You can stay on your nightly routine. We need more details.
3: Right.
4: They're getting great sleep, though. So,
3: sir, we're going to need you to write a book so we can follow this example.
4: Mm-hmm.
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1: Chelsea had an experience yesterday that is not unusual, but worth mentioning. I guess there was a half-price movie day, and yet they somehow managed to make it up with the prices of, among other things, $8 drinks.
2: Yes.
1: So there was a discussion because Woody said that when he went to see The Naked Gun, he snuck a gin and tonic in. Not like in a can, but actually mixed one up and brought it in his sleeve. There's been some interesting comments coming in.
3: 73-year-old woman here. Back in the day when I was a teenager and we were sneaking booze in, we'd fill baggies, this was my husband's idea, with booze and stick it in my bra. They obviously wouldn't check there. Then he also had binoculars that were hollow for booze, but they even checked those the other night at Rod Stewart's concert. That kind of cracked me up. I didn't know that was a thing anymore. Anyway, love you guys. Bye.
1: So, okay, who else are you going to listen to besides the very experienced 73-year-old woman listening to the Woody and Wilcox Show?
2: Love her.
1: Baggies with booze and the bra.
2: Okay, that was when they were teenagers. I also have done that move. Did it in my younger years.
4: Me too.
2: Yep.
1: Does that work?
2: Yeah.
1: Okay, I guess I kind of felt like liquid in a bag was just destined for problems.
2: I mean, that's why Ziploc was made.
4: Well, you just clip the corner off and then you can just sip it right from there.
2: Or just pour it into your soda.
1: Okay. B, the classic hollowed out binoculars.
4: Wow.
1: Which I guess you're not taking to a movie, because if you are, how far away are your seats?
2: But at a Rod Stewart concert,
1: yeah.
2: And she said recently.
1: Yes.
2: So, I mean, you would think there would be more binoculars at a Rod Stewart concert, right?
4: I don't think there'd be any binoculars.
2: Why? Like, you'd think the crowd is a little bit older and they want to see better, right? So, like, legitimate ones.
4: Well, this was back in the day, Chelsea, before like the big screen was invented at sporting events. People would bring binoculars so they could see what was going on.
1: Yep.
4: That hasn't been a thing for 30 years.
2: So you're telling me 73-year-old woman got busted bringing booze in fake binoculars recently?
1: That's what she said.
2: I love it. What do they do? They just make you drink it right there. Smoke the whole pack.
4: Right. Well, they probably said you can pour it out.
2: Right.
4: Which is just a crime against humanity.
2: Right. Like, I'll just sit right here then.
1: But there was a time, kids, and Woody's right. I mean, at concerts, obviously now, and of course, sporting events, there's a huge and multiple huge screens where you can see the action. But there was a time when that didn't exist.
4: Right.
1: And you really couldn't. If you were on the lawn or whatever, you couldn't see the stage.
2: Right.
1: It didn't matter how old you were.
2: Mm-hmm.
1: You know what I mean?
2: Yeah.

0: if you've got liquid in your bra right now, 704-FEZ-3200. Did that work usually? Did you, I mean, you didn't stop because it didn't work. You stopped because life changed.
1: Right.
0: Okay.
1: Mm-hmm. And you know,
0: Chelsea's going to put out a pamphlet, kids, for those of you that are just getting into the
1: right,
0: biz.
1: Right, a pamphlet. I got a memoir coming one of these days.
0: You ought to.
1: I know.
2: I did the booze in the bag recently at a concert.
1: What, he brought his own booze into a movie recently? Like, he's still doing it.
0: Why in a bag?
2: No metal, because I had to walk through a metal detector at the concert, and so typically, even like a mini bottle,
1: the cap is going to
2: flag you.
1: Now, the issue, you know, when I was bringing into those little baggies, it was less like, oh, prices are so expensive, which is why a lot of people do it. But, you know, college football, there's no booze. I think there is now, some places.
0: It depends on the game.
1: Yeah.
0: Yeah.
1: But that's why. That's where I learned a lot of tricks, unfortunately.
0: All right. Well, let us know when the memoir comes out. Give us some sort of teaser.
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Knoxville's Rock Station, 93.7 WVLZ. Is it Kevin Bacon or is it Kevin Bean? I want to talk about him today. TSA wants people to check their bottles of ranch. And let's talk about Bruce Dickinson and Maiden as well.

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Bruce Dickinson of Iron Maiden, well, calling out legends who can't sing anymore. That's part of the article you're going to see on our Facebook page. But the other thing that he says in this article is he would much rather put out another Maiden album than go on tour again after this current tour wraps up. So I think it's going to be harder and harder to see Maiden in the future. If you want to see them, make sure you see them this year, because they are. Well, it's a whole production, right? Eddie drops from the sky. It's a great show.

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7: Happy Friday. Have a great day. Expect increasing sunshine. Pleasant weather with cooler, drier air settling its way on in. We're back in the low to mid-80s today. Increasing high clouds mid-80s Saturday with rain late Sunday. 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That's your latest forecast. I'm meteorologist Mike Witcher from the East Tennessee Weather Center. And remember to always get the latest forecast weather updates with the East Tennessee Weather app.
0: 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Faster than a new Dollar General can pop up down the street. And there's another one. 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

Hey, take my hand and come with me, because you look so fine that I really want to make you mine. I say you look so fine that I really want to make you mine. 4, 5, 6, come on and get your kicks. 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

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Now you don't need

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This next one is for my new friend, David C. David, thanks for reaching out through Facebook. I'm glad that you love the station. I get it. Me too. This is a cool job. This one's for you, Filter. We'll do the new one from Evanescence after this filter. 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

The song that got you into Primus, was that it? Knoxville's Rock Station, 93.7 WVLZ. I'm Dylan. I was just sitting here thinking. I remember hearing that Primus song for the first time. What? The album is called Pork Soda? Cool. WVLZ.

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What was that all about? We'll talk more about it in a couple of minutes. He did it for a good reason.

And 93.7 WVLZ, actor Kevin Bacon temporarily changed his name to Kevin Bean to promote Humane World for Animals. So their new initiative is Beans Day. The campaign encourages people to swap out beans, you know, meat, have beans instead every Wednesday in an effort to help animals and the environment. I'm Dylan. Listen, you know, I grew up on a farm in Nebraska, so if I could figure out a way to just drink beer and eat meat, that's exactly what I would do. But that's, it's not possible. He should have done something like Beans, Beans, the musical fruit. The more you eat, the more you... You remember the song, Don't Act Like You Don't

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Would Dad like some Ice Bears swag for Father's Day? They got a ton of stuff. Knoxville Ice Bears.

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Yesterday, the question was, Dads, what is it that you want for Father's Day? Patrick says to have both my girls come home and spend some time with me. LC King says a jam session with my band, a steak, and he wants one other thing, but you got to go to the Facebook page to check that out. Jeff says time to myself, and then the rest of the day with the kiddo. If you are a dad, happy early Father's Day from us.

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1: This is Justin Chavez from Yellow Door Media. I'm a local stand-up comedian, and I'm so excited to bring you some news. I'm teaming up with Rowan Young from Tiny Stage Comedy and Ivan Harper from Comedy Code Break to bring you Knoxville's first stand-up comedy festival. 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
3: Very tropical-like around East Tennessee as moisture from the remnants of Tropical Storm Arthur continue to roll its way on in. That's going to lead to some locally heavy rainfall, the possibility of isolated strong to severe storms when flash flooding can't be ruled out with highs in the 80s. 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That's your latest forecast. I'm meteorologist Mike Witcher from the East Tennessee Weather Center. And remember to always get the latest forecast weather updates with the East Tennessee Weather app.
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Knoxville's Rock Station, 93.7 WVLZ. I'm Dylan. A big happy birthday to Brian Head Welch of Korn. He's 56 years old today. One of my all-time favorite interviews. What a nice dude. So they headlined Mayhem Fest 2014, and they did a whole doc about it. And I got to be part of that doc and ask Brian a couple of questions. Nicest guy ever. Yeah, just cool. The WVLZ.

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I'm going to mention this one more time this week, then I will shut up about it. I love that it was Emily Armstrong. Linkin Park this past weekend became the first ever band in 24 years to headline the Download Festival, fronted by a female. Yeah, get it, Emily. 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

As far as the new rock that's coming out, what's good, what's not good, L.A. Lloyd, we do his top 30 countdown, we air that Sundays at noon, and he always plays the best of the best new stuff. 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
1: Happy Friday, everybody. Sure hope you're having a great day. Beautiful sunshine. Drier air is settling its way on in, and forecast highs will top out in the low to mid-80s. Dry tomorrow with increasing rain Sunday into Monday. 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That's your latest forecast. I'm meteorologist Mike Witcher from the East Tennessee Weather Center, and remember to always get the latest forecast weather updates with the East Tennessee Weather app.
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Netflix is going to turn that into a show. Yeah, we'll talk more about it. Breaking Benjamin now. New one from Papa Roach. Next.

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0: Okay, think back to childhood. You remember the game Simon Says. Are you good at following directions? I'm Dylan. I don't know. It depends on my mood. 93.7 WVLZ. So Netflix announced yesterday this competition series called Simon Says. They say a gauntlet of cunning challenges. Strategic mind games. If Simon says it, you better listen. No release date for this. No announcement on who will play Simon. Are you good at following directions? Does it really just depend on our mood?
1: Yeah.
0: I'm just being honest about it. 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

Jim Carrey coming back as the Grinch. Yeah, him and Ron Howard working together. You know, he famously said he never wanted to play the Grinch again because, what, it was like 12 hours of makeup, which does sound pretty awful. 93.7 WVLZ. Can we get Taylor Momsen back as Cindy Lou Who? I don't think so.

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6: Happy Friday, everybody. Sure hope you're having a great day. Beautiful sunshine, drier air is settling its way on in, and forecast highs will top out in the low to mid 80s. Dry tomorrow with increasing rain Sunday into Monday. 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I'm meteorologist Mike Witcher from the East Tennessee Weather Center, and remember to always get the latest forecast weather updates with the East Tennessee Weather app.
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1: She was living in a single room with three other individuals. One of them was a male, and the other two, well, the other two were females. God only knows what they were up to in there. And furthermore, Susan, I wouldn't be the least bit surprised to learn that all four of them habitually smoke marijuana cigarettes. Reefers.

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Thank you for listening. I appreciate it because I love this job. Knoxville's Rock Station, 93.7 WVLZ. I'm Dylan. If you like the station, tell somebody about it. It is time for me to go, and it's my Friday, so I'm going to go locate a shot and a beer and have a good time. I hope you have a good time this weekend as well. Just take care of yourself until we talk again. I'll be back Monday at about 10 o'clock. Ralph? Yeah, Renna, he'll be here any minute.

Right, live 93.7 WVLZ. Ralph Renna. Thank you to Dylan for getting us here. She gets me here quickly every day. My bike still isn't out of the shop. World.

93.7 WVLZ Offspring. I don't know why I didn't think about this, to offer this idea to the Knoxville Police Department, but there was a police department in Missouri last year who had a Father's Day police blotter joke that involved the police department offering a Father's Day special where a fee for officers will stage a dramatic arrest in front of your spouse Friday before Father's Day, place you in a cell, and release you on Tuesday, complete with a fishing license and a camping fee. And that would get them. But people are actually calling, trying to make a donation and getting it to pull the prank on Dad.

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3: Happy Friday, everybody. Sure hope you're having a great day. Beautiful sunshine, drier air is settling its way on in, and forecast highs will top out in the low to mid 80s. Dry tomorrow with increasing rain Sunday into Monday. 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I'm meteorologist Mike Witcher from the East Tennessee Weather Center, and remember to always get the latest forecast weather updates with the East Tennessee Weather app.
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4: Good afternoon. Watching that traffic volume increase quite a bit now in a couple of spots like Alcoa Highway southbound, passing UT Medical Center. Here headed back towards the Blount County area. Stop and go Kingston Pike at downtown West Boulevard. Heavy already on that Solway Bridge trying to get out of the Oak Ridge area. Hey, bridal season is here. Shop local this weekend at Fountain City Jewelers, located in the heart of Fountain City, right next to Litton's. I'm Commander Chuck with your on-time traffic.
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Hey, Knoxville, especially you musicians out there, how would you like to win studio time? 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
1: Good afternoon. T-Dot's assisting with a couple of accidents out here in the West Knoxville area. It's just busy Friday afternoon. You know the drill. Give yourself plenty of extra travel time as we check it out live here on Alcoa Highway southbound back towards the Blount County area. Stop and go Broadway through Faust City right now, trying to get over the ridge into Halls. Hey, don't let a slipping transmission make things worse on your car or truck. Having transmission problems? 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I'm Commander Chug, your on-time traffic.
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93.7 WVLZ, Knoxville's rock station. Evanescence out on the road doing their thing, man. And I love seeing these girls pack the amphitheaters, pack the theaters, pack the clubs, pack the arenas. It's just a fun thing. Flyleaf currently out on a sold-out tour. I love it. I love it. I love it. I

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1: Good afternoon. Steady flow of traffic right now on Tazewell Pike going outbound as that builds back out towards the Gibbs area. A little bit crowded up and down. Section to Kingston Pike here at North Shore. Heavier traffic volume. Alcoa Highway southbound. Passing UT Medical Center back towards the Blount County area. Bridal season is here, so shop local this weekend at Fountain City Jewelers, located in the heart of Fountain City, right there next to Litton's. I'm Commander Chuck with your on-time traffic.
2: 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Allow

Adam Smasher, 93.7 WVLZ, Knoxville's rock station. I'm going to get a little personal with you, Knoxville. You know, I never had children. I think that one regret was not trying to have that boy to call Ralph and spread the legacy of chaos across the world. Keep that family name going. But man, I have dogs, you know, man, and I'm a doggy dad, and that's good enough for me. Plus, they give me gifts every year.

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Ralph Renna. Still waiting for that email back from Flea about the tune that I wrote for the Chili Peppers. I thought it was good, man. Thought it sounded like the Chili Peppers. I thought it was actually a hit. Could be, you know. And, you know, I didn't want that much of the royalties from it.

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4: Happy Friday, everybody. Sure hope you're having a great day. Beautiful sunshine. Drier air is settling its way on in, and forecast highs will top out in the low to mid 80s. Dry tomorrow with increasing rain Sunday into Monday. 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I'm meteorologist Mike Witcher from the East Tennessee Weather Center, and remember to always get the latest forecast weather updates with the East Tennessee Weather app.
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5: Good afternoon. It continues to pick up with that volume of traffic out here, 40 east and west through the heart of downtown here at Western Avenue 275. A couple of accidents already in their cleanup stages. Heavy volume west Knoxville, 40 east and west, trying to get past Paper Mill over the top of West Hills. Pellissippi Parkway still crowded here over I-40. Don't let a slipping transmission make things worse on your car or truck having transmission problems. 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I'm Commander Chuck. You're on time. Traffic.
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Devin Dust, Live Again, Dude, 93.7 WVLZ, 90s, 2000s rock. We're spinning in some of that new music into the mix. Hope you're digging it. You can tell us what you think. You want to tickle, manipulate, or fondle my playlist? 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Speaking of manipulating, if you'd like to wake up with a Woody and a Wilcox, you could do that every morning.

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Ralph Renna. You know, it's very important for us to sound like our own entity, I guess. It's a big word for a pretty dumb guy. Anyway, L.A. Lloyd, top 30, every Sunday at noon. We leave it up to Lloyd to tell us what's hot, what's not, and we take our pointers from him, like this Five Finger Death Punch tune, man. Oh,

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1: Good afternoon. T-Dot's working with a couple of accidents out here. Heavy on that Holston River Bridge right now. 40 going westbound as it builds out through East Knox County towards Sevier County. A little bit of radar out there around the Dollywood exit earlier as it builds to the north on 75 right now. Pushing on up into Anderson throughout Campbell County. Lots of radar up through there north of Knoxville this afternoon. Hey, bridal season is here. Shop local this weekend at Fountain City Jewelers in the heart of Fountain City next to Linton's. I'm Commander Chuck. You're on time. Traffic.
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1: Good afternoon. As that volume of traffic increases here on Alcoa Highway southbound, passing UT Medical Center, pushing back towards the Blount County area. TDOT's working with a couple of wrecks out here in West Knoxville. It's stop and go down on Kingston Pike right now, especially in the Farragut area there at Concord Road. Hey, don't let a slipping transmission make things worse on your car or truck. Having transmission problems? Let them check it out right now at AMCO Transmissions in North Knoxville. I'm Commander Chuck with your on-time traffic.
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Ralph Renna. 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Sometimes you can see some of them online too, man. 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
6: Happy Friday, everybody. Sure hope you're having a great day. Beautiful sunshine. Drier air is settling its way on in, and forecast highs will top out in the low to mid 80s. Dry tomorrow with increasing rain Sunday into Monday. 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I'm meteorologist Mike Witcher from the East Tennessee Weather Center, and remember to always get the latest forecast weather updates with the East Tennessee Weather app.
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7: Good afternoon. Heavy traffic 275 northbound over here at High School. All that traffic pushing north of town right now. Be careful up through Anderson County. A little bit of radar up through there earlier on I-75. Heavy on that Solway Bridge trying to get out of the Oak Ridge area. Crowded through downtown right now. 40 west over here at Alcoa Highway. 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I'm Commander Chuck with your on-time
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I could break dance to that, moonwalk, and do all those. 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
1: Good afternoon. Crowded now out to a highway southbound here at Tuttlesville Parkway. All that traffic pushing back towards Blount County right now on Alcoa Highway. Stop and go down on Kingston Pike right now, especially there in Concord Road and Farragut. Heavy on that Solway Bridge trying to get out of Oak Ridge. Heavy also now on Tazewell Pike pushing back towards the Gibbs area. Hey, don't let a slipping transmission make things worse on your car or truck. Having transmission problems, bring your vehicle to AMCO Transmissions on Kingston Pike. I'm Commander Chuck. You're on time traffic.
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Nonpoint and 93.7 WVLZ, and another band who's out there tearing up the road right now, Linkin Park in Europe. You know, I love it when bands can make a comeback with a new singer after someone is gone, and they're irreplaceable, you feel. But man, when that happens, I think it's quite special.

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1: Good afternoon, and exercise some patience out here in West Cox. Well, it's been busy with a couple of accidents here in the last few minutes up and down sections of Kingston Pike, where it's really busy on the interstate, 40 East and West. Here over the top of West Hills, trying to get past Pittsylvania Parkway. Radar down through Loudoun County a little bit earlier on 75, just past the Lenore City exit. Hey, bridal season is here. Shop local this weekend at Fountain City Jewelers in the heart of Fountain City next to Litton's. I'm Commander Chuck, your on-time traffic.
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3: All right, as we wrap up the work week and head into the upcoming weekend, beautiful weather continues around town. We're talking about beautiful sunshine with some high clouds on Saturday, temps in the 80s with lower humidity, increasing humidity and chances for rain late in the day on Sunday and through our Monday. 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That's your latest forecast. I'm meteorologist Mike Witcher from the East Tennessee Weather Center. And remember to always get the latest forecast weather updates with the East Tennessee Weather app.
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The HR department has been contacted because of me. I speak sarcasm fluently, man, and I seem to have offended somebody. 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

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Again, find a safe ride home. Happy Father's Day. My name is Ralph Renna, and once again, I am not your father. I don't care what the blood test says.

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1: All right, as we wrap up the work week and head into the upcoming weekend, beautiful weather continues around town. We're talking about beautiful sunshine with some high clouds on Saturday, temps in the 80s with lower humidity, increasing humidity and chances for rain late in the day on Sunday and through our Monday. 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I'm meteorologist Mike Witcher from the East Tennessee Weather Center. And remember to always get the latest forecast weather updates with the East Tennessee Weather app.
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